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0: for starters, the pandemic completely changed the dynamic of the recording in that we were never in the same room together.
1: Backyard Tire Fire Leader, Edward David Anderson.
0: This was assembled from home studios, not only around Illinois, but out in Los Angeles, California, which is where Garrison Starr recorded her vocal.
2: Well, I'll sing my song.
0: The pedal steel on the first track, Carefree Kids, is by a guy named Pat Lyons, who's in Nashville. Phil Roach's fiddle was recorded in Chicago. My brother's bass was recorded in Aurora. I never did get everybody in the same room, but we were able to achieve a band sound through everybody recording their parts and it being mixed very, very well by a guy named Adam Gardner. It feels like a Tire Fire recording to me.
1: Backyard Tire Fire, another great band you can hear traveling Highway 309, where you never know what you're going to hear, but we guarantee it will be good.

The emo wave is back. You just heard Sun Has Set by Biba Doobie. You're riding down Highway 309 tonight. Thank you for taking the on-ramp. I'm Courtney Conroy, and I am so glad you could make it here. Hang with me just another 15 minutes. We got Tinsley Ellis ahead, and then Brandon Flowers right after with Plans. If you want the best of your public radio station and NPR on the go, download the free NPR app. It's the easiest way to stream our local news right from your phone. Here's The River by K.T. Tunstall on Highway 309.

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1: Tapping to death another athlete at a high school track meet in April of last year. Carmelo Anthony was found guilty of murder in June and sentenced to 35 years in prison for killing Austin Medcalf. Anthony's attorneys say they will appeal the judge's ruling, which was handed down today outside of Dallas. The trial drew national attention in part because of the widespread attention it received on social media that amplified the killing in racial terms. I'm Dan Ronan, NPR News in Washington.
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3: 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The 58th Annual Apple and Pork Festival is coming back to the C.H. 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There will be lots of old-fashioned apple and pork foods, tours of the mansion, a flea market, and more. 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

0: this record is really deeply personal for me.
1: Samuel T. Herring of Future Islands on recording the band's new album during and after the pandemic.
0: The fact the album was written over almost three and a half years, it really is a journey. Doing press for this record and understanding what this record is about by being able to see it all in one group, you realize like, oh, we do need to talk about this. Because I think people are just kind of starting to realize that this thing happened to them they haven't dealt with yet. Like, we kind of went back to the world and we're like, okay, everything's back to normal, but nothing's the same. I've received a lot of messages from people that are like, I went through this. This record is crushing me.
1: Future Islands is another great band you hear traveling Highway 309, where you never know what you're going to hear, but we guarantee it will be good.

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0: it's a cliche. It is easier for women to access their feelings because we're just more comfortable in kind of intuitive emotional realms, and men are more comfortable in logical, rational realms. I mean, that's the way of the sexes. It's natural for me to go to those places. I was just reading this piece about why adolescent girls have a harder time than adolescent boys when they reach puberty, and a line that really struck me, that a girl looks out on the culture and sees a culture that's defined in the image of a man. It really struck me, you know, it's a hostile place for women in many ways. To keep addressing these deep emotional and intuitive issues, to just keep saying it, to give it more validity, barely is starting to balance things out in the world.
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1: 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The Red Cross of Central Illinois' Evening of Stars fundraiser is here September 9th. 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
1: This is Weekend Edition from NPR on 89.1 WGLT. Good morning, I'm Tim Amoney. 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I know I've mentioned this before, but I have worked places where they very much did, and it was gross. 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
3: I'm Louise Schiavone with these headlines. Efforts to forge a U.S.-Canada trade deal are dead, with both sides blaming each other. Now the two nations are imposing matching 50% tariffs. Treasury Secretary Scott Bessent is expected to announce new aggressive sanctions against Iran tomorrow, which President Trump has called Economic D-Day. Iran is warning any country that participates will be considered an enemy and targeted. Tropical storm Mokay is heading toward Hilo, Hawaii, with strong winds and heavy rain. The Big Island is expected to bear the brunt of the storm. Residents there are still recovering from Hurricane Lala with its wind and flooding damage. I'm Louise Schiavone, NPR News, Washington.

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1: Out as a place that gets a surprising amount of really damaging flooding, and it's, you know, one of the lowest income states in the country.
2: Do you think that this, you know, signifies maybe Trump going back to picking people who are more maybe institutionalists and less, you know, just loyalists? Or do you think that FEMA is a special case?
1: I think that President Trump floated a trial balloon at the beginning of his second term about killing FEMA, and that trial balloon got shot down by members of his own party, his own senators from places like North Carolina, Missouri, his own governors. And I think he basically realized you can't just kill FEMA, that for better or for worse, it is an institution that plays a vital and familiar role. And if you want to try to shrink it, that's a long-term job.
2: That's Thomas Frank of Politico. Thank you so much for joining us.
1: Thanks for having me.
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3: 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Good morning. I'm Tim Amoney. 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
4: I'm Louise Schiavone with these headlines. President Trump is changing his approach to Iran in an effort to get that country to agree to his terms for a peace deal. He's now threatening a, quote, economic D-Day, warning there will be a crushing operation of sanctions to cripple Iran financially. In Washington, D.C., today, the roads around the National Mall are lined with concrete barriers and catch fences that mark out the circuit for the Freedom 250 Grand Prix. The National Center for Health Statistics is reporting the rate of adults dying from alcohol use in the U.S. has risen. Among adults 45 and older, the rate of alcohol-induced deaths has increased by about 30% since 2014. I'm Louise Schiavone, NPR News, Washington.

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1: This was so fixable. 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And so I considered myself very fortunate for that. You know, the quality of my life improved as a result of it.
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1: 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This is Weekend Edition from NPR on 89.1 WGLT. I'm Tim Amoney. 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
3: I'm Louise Schiavone with these headlines. Efforts to forge a U.S.-Canada trade deal are dead, with both sides blaming each other. Now the two nations are imposing matching 50% tariffs. Treasury Secretary Scott Bessent is expected to announce new aggressive sanctions against Iran tomorrow, which President Trump has called Economic D-Day. Iran is warning any country that participates will be considered an enemy and targeted. Tropical storm Mokay is heading toward Hilo, Hawaii, with strong winds and heavy rain. The Big Island is expected to bear the brunt of the storm. Residents there are still recovering from Hurricane Lala with its wind and flooding damage. I'm Louise Schiavone, NPR News, Washington.

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2: 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I'm Tim Amoney. Today on Tiny Desk Radio, it's going to be an interesting one, I think. Bobby Carter and guest host Felix Contreras will give you an hour of artists who are a new generation from famous musical families. For example, Alex Isley will be on. She is the daughter of Isley Brothers lead guitarist Ernie Isley. And Ravi Coltrane. Yeah, like John and Alice Coltrane's kid. Imagine getting into jazz and being their kid. You'll hear from them and more today on Tiny Desk Radio, thanks in part to the Bloomington Center for the Performing Arts on WGLT.
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4: I'm Amy Held with these headlines. U.S. consumers are facing taxes on about 5% of Canadian exports after President Trump imposed 50% tariffs on some $20 billion of goods. Now Canada promising reciprocal levies starting next month. No further talks are set after negotiations collapsed Friday. Far from gridlock around the nation's capital today, dozens of race cars are reaching speeds of around 200 miles per hour for the Freedom 250 Grand Prix. Thousands of spectators are celebrating the nation's anniversary. While young Americans are much less likely to drink alcohol these days, for those aged 45 and older, the rate of dying from alcohol use has gone up by about 30% since 2014, according to new federal data. Amy Held, NPR News, Washington.

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Once again, thank you for having me. Thank you for a lovely time.

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0: You know, Bobby, whether you approach it from a jazz fan after listening to her dad or the R&B thing that she's doing now, it's still, man, it's just an amazing performance.
1: Yeah, it's McFerrin. And go back and listen to that album, Scorpio, which is, for me, the deciding factor that got her to the Tiny Desk. We just heard Run It Back, Ain't It Nice, On My Way, or as OMW. And Madison McFerrin opened her set with No Time to Lose.
0: Bobby, you produced that concert, and Josh Newell recorded it and mixed it.
1: Yes, sir. After the break, the smoldering voice of saxophonist Robbie Coltrane. 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
3: 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The 58th Annual Apple and Pork Festival is coming back to the C.H. 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There will be lots of old-fashioned apple and pork foods, tours of the mansion, a flea market, and more. 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
0: And I'm Felix Contreras.
1: Felix, this hour we've heard music from the children of famous artists from the R&B and pop worlds. Now it's time for Robbie Coltrane.
0: There you go, Bobby. Saxophonist Robbie Coltrane is our closer. John and Alice Coltrane, his parents, were legendary jazz artists. They named their son after Ravi Shankar, the great Indian sitar player and composer. But little Robbie never got a chance to know his father. He was just 2 years old when John Coltrane died of cancer.

to Traveling Highway 309, and that was Brandon Flowers with Plans. I'm your host, Terrence Jones. Got a lot coming up on this beautiful Sunday, so stay tuned because we got more music coming your way. Listen tomorrow at 5 a.m. to Morning Edition as some U.S. businesses receive tariff refunds. Will any of that money make it back to shoppers? That story on the next Morning Edition from NPR News. This is a band formed by musician Matt Berninger. It's the Nationals with Rylan on Highway 309.

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1: 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But will any of that money make its way back to shoppers?
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0: singer-songwriter Leon Bridges on the making of his new album, Gold Digger's Sound. Hoping for a life more
1: sweeter. Basically, like how all these songs were born were from improvisational jams. And so we'd have a bunch of musicians in the room. Terrace Martin walks in, goes right over to the keys, and starts playing the chord progression, which is now Sweeter. For me, what's happening in the music and the melody normally dictates what the song is about for me. And I knew immediately that I wanted to write this song to be in hopes of it being a beacon of light for the Black community. Hoping for a life more sweeter.
0: Instead, I'm just a story Leon Bridges, another thoughtful and talented artist you can hear on Highway 309, where you never know what you're going to hear, but it will be good.

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1: From the campus of Illinois State University, this is All Things Considered on WGLT. I'm Courtney Conroy. The president of OSF St. Joseph Medical Center says the hospital has tallied at least $17 million in damages so far from the microburst that brought intense winds and rain to Bloomington on August 13th. 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
3: I'm Dan Ronan with these news headlines. Canada's Prime Minister Mark Carney is likening the breakdown in trade negotiations with the United States to a conflict, saying, "You're at war when you get attacked. We got attacked." Carney is promising dollar-for-dollar trade tariffs against American products beginning September the 8th. Iran's president says the memo of understanding that was agreed to between the United States and Iran is the best way to end the now six-month-old war. And a tropical storm is bearing down on Hawaii's Big Island. It could bring more than a foot of rain. It comes just 1 week after a Category 1 hurricane brushed the state last weekend. I'm Dan Ronan, NPR News.

0: for Sunday. That's All Things Considered from NPR News. I'm Danielle Kurtzleben. Thanks for listening and have a great week.
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1: It's summertime for those hearing us on North American broadcast. 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

0: I wish George Gershwin could have heard soul man Billy Stewart's eccentric, majestic Summertime. The long version, 1966. Before that, British skiffle and one of its biggest hits from Mungo Jerry, 1970's In the Summertime. Plus the English Caribbean reggae of Pressure Drop from Toots and the Maytals. And the Louisiana Creole song Femme La Di, pulled out of the archives into a cabaret sound by the Cajun band Fufale in 2008. Femme La Di means The Woman Says. And we started with the Kinks' Louche Lament, Sunny Afternoon, 1966. A bit of ironic British music hall style in its own way. Our summertime musical variations take us next to picnics and parties with red beans, barbecue, and watermelons when American Roots returns.
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0: If you're visiting New Orleans or Memphis this summer, we've got a culinary soundtrack, but you need to bring the cold beer. It's going to be a bit warm in both cities. And you want something to wash down the everyday favorites, like red beans, sung and played by Professor Longhair on American Roots.

0: Billie Holiday and her orchestra, 1936, with a great and influential version of Gershwin's Summertime. We'll hear more of those in the next hour, some pretty surprising. But now it's time to say American Roots is underwritten by the National Endowment for the Arts, the New Orleans Tourism and Cultural Fund, and Jim Hart in Chicago. Special thanks to folklorist John Swed. I'm Nick Spitzer, and this is American Roots from PRX, Public Radio Exchange.
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0: The Beach Boys, 1964, counterpoint to their upbeat hot rod tunes and twangy surf music. Brian Wilson singing lead on the meditative lyrics to Keep an Eye on Summer. Before that, Jeff Tweedy of Wilco and the title track of their 1999 CD, Summer Teeth, the song written by Tweedy and the late Jay Bennett. We're back with Surf, Sand, and Other Summer Songs when American Roots returns.
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0: I'm Nick Spitzer with our program of summertime music and culture variations on going to the beach and surfing, including the 1960 classic from The Ventures, Walk, Don't Run. 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

0: Watusi, you got bad breath, man.
1: Watusi Boogaloo, that sounds like New Yorican beach music to me, 1968 style, led by conga player Willie Rosario from Puerto Rico. He moved to Spanish Harlem as a teen and began experimenting with pan Latin and African styles to play salsa and boogaloo. If there ever was a white

0: The Riviera's California Sun. I always loved that one. California Sun went to number 5 on the Billboard charts for 10 weeks in 1964. And it marked the last American rock and roll hit before the British invasion, according to historians. Before that, Summertime Blues, Eddie Cochran, 1958. Out of school and the job is a drag. And that's why you want to leave places like Teaneck, New Jersey, where Eddie was from, and go in the summer to California. Coming up, songs from Irma Thomas, Nina Simone, and Sam Cooke, when American Roots returns.
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0: This is American Roots, trying to stay cool in the hot season. We have one of my favorite versions of Summertime coming up before we go. Anders Osborn is from Sweden, but has lived in the Crescent City since 1985. He's absorbed the mixed New Orleans ethos of fatalism and hope on the streets of our tropical city. Anders' song is My Old Heart on American Roots.

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